The hits just keep on coming, hit after hit. And now it's back to 1964. It's Pure Oldies, 103.5.

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Did you know that the South Dakota home of Laura Ingalls Wilder, author of The Little House on the Prairie books, is in Desmet, South Dakota? 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
2: Did you know that Mount Vernon, South Dakota was originally called Arlington after the man who provided shelter for travelers who were on their way up the Fort Thompson Trail? It became Mount Vernon when the railroad pushed westward from Mitchell after 1881. The Post Office Department requested the change because Arlington sounded too much like the existing Arlington, South Dakota. 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
2: Can the state make you destroy your trees without compensation because of an infestation? The court sprouted an answer in the case of the untreated trees. I'm Curtis Howard with today's Point of Law.
3: Point of Law on KMIT is brought to you by James D. Taylor, PC.
2: Art Grimsley was a vegetarian whose favorite fruit was oranges. So, being a well-to-do retiree, he bought an orange orchard. He enjoyed the work and sold his surplus at a good price. But then came trouble in the shape of a tiny burrowing worm that infected citrus trees and reduced both the quality and quantity of the crop. The State Agricultural Board notified all orange growers that when a tree was infected, it had to be pulled up, along with every other tree within a 50-foot radius. Then, the soil would be treated with a special chemical to destroy the worms. Art had about 200 trees, of which 16 were infected. A state inspector came to see him. The inspector said, Mr. Grimsley, our regulation says that you must pull up infected trees and those around them. Art said, and that means I'll have to take out practically all the trees in my small acreage. Will the state pay me for the loss? The inspector said it would not. He also said he wasn't sure the so-called pull-and-treat method would solve the worm problem. Art didn't think that was good enough and refused to act. The Agricultural Board filed suit to compel him to obey the regulation. In court, the state's attorney said, This infection has already caused great damage in the orange-growing area. It has to be checked. Now, the state has police power to order destruction of healthy trees to prevent further spread, and the state cannot pay the growers for the loss of trees that must be destroyed. Art's attorney argued, Well, it's true that state police powers are broad, but state and federal constitutions do limit them. The state cannot be permitted to go beyond what is absolutely necessary to preserve and protect public health and safety. It cannot be allowed to destroy healthy trees without paying the owners for them. What should the court do about the untreated trees? We'll return with the court's decision after this. Can the state make you destroy your trees without compensation because they are diseased? Yes. But they cannot make you destroy trees that are not infected, ruled the Florida Supreme Court. Even though some trees may become diseased later, they are not a danger at this time. Since they are not dangerous, they cannot be destroyed without payment to the owner. It's a point of law.
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1: From the Mitchell Now News Desk, I'm Morgan McCarthy. Well, an update on a recent incident shows officials in Mitchell investigating a possible cybersecurity incident that had happened over the weekend. Mayor Jordan Hansen says it impacted only a limited portion of the city's network environment. The network was shut down out of a precaution, and forensics experts are now working to remediate it. Hansen said in a statement that the city has systems and protocols in place to mitigate cyber attacks and added that emergency services and emails were not affected. Well, some of the numbers are coming out of Sturgis as it recently kicked off, and since then officials say one person has been killed, at least seven others injured from crashes, and over 260 citations counted so far, with more than 20 DUI arrests and dozens of misdemeanor and felony drug arrests. This year's rally runs through August 16th. And if you're looking for some baseball fun, we have the bases covered. South Dakota State Amateur Baseball Tournament resumes today at Cadwell Sports Complex, as games will continue then tomorrow, Thursday, and Friday. Teams from across our state are chasing that championship. And of course, the tournament brings players, families, and fans right here to Mitchell. So we'll be busy out in the community, both on and off the diamond. And if you are visiting our area for the baseball, then welcome. We're happy to see you. And you can always find headlines or look at some more events, things you can plan while you're here. Don't forget to pack the sports drinks and sunflower seeds. And good luck to all the teams chasing that championship title. You can follow the latest in sports, all of those recaps and more local headlines with your stop at MitchellNow.com. And that's the latest from the MitchellNow.com News Center.
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2: From the Mitchell Now News Desk, I'm Morgan McCarthy. We begin on the state level where the Department of War is investing $25 million into South Dakota School of Mines. The investments will go toward technology hubs and new partnerships to develop prototypes within the defense industry. It will also go to certifying new students with degrees in mining, geology, and metallurgy. And it's Sturgis season here in South Dakota, but Meade County Sheriff Pat West was recently taking a break from that rally to host an annual law enforcement appreciation barbecue, and this all happened at Sturgis City Park. He shared the history of the annual barbecue and how it's grown into a tradition of recognizing those who served during one of our largest events here in the state. Sounded like this.
3: This is something that we brought back. A long time, the Highway Patrol had done that. A guy by the name of Gene Abdallah back in the day. He started that thing and it slowly faded away. So I decided I want to bring that back. We did it last year. It was a great turnout. We had a couple hundred people show up.
2: And the barbecue also serves as a fundraiser for Meade County Cares, a program of the Fraternal Order of Police, Northern Hills Lodge 12. The organization supports underprivileged children and provides assistance to Meade County Sheriff's Office deputies and staff facing crisis throughout the year. Among those attending this year's event on the state level were South Dakota Governor Larry Roden, U.S. Senator Mike Rounds in the mix, and South Dakota Attorney General Marty Jackley stopping by as well. He happens to be a Sturgis native. And you can always find local headlines with your stop online. That happens at MitchellNow.com. And that's the latest from the MitchellNow.com News Center.
4: From the MitchellNow.com Sports Desk, I'm Mike Kelly with your sports update for your Tuesday morning. The Alexandria Angels bats were hot right from the start last night at the state amateur baseball tournament at Cadwell Park in Mitchell. Dakota Munger launched a two-run homer in the first inning, and the Angels cruised to an 11-1 win in seven innings over Why Not Nebraska. The hits continued as Alexandria scored four more runs in the fourth inning on RBI doubles by Ben Wilbur and Pierce Smith. Wilbur ended the game with three RBIs, as did Preston Nedved, a pickup player from Platt, who hit a three-run homer over the left field foul pole in the sixth inning. Meanwhile, A.J. Wilbur threw all seven innings, giving up only four hits and striking out eight Why Not batters. The 11-1 win puts Alexandria into the quarterfinals on Thursday night at 8 p.m. against Volga. That game will be on Cool 98 and cool98.com. Now, Volga scored a 7-2 win over Lennox in the nightcap. Noah Pitts led Volga at the plate with three hits from a leadoff spot, while Connor Gross and Austin Bicey each had two runs batted in. Pitcher Trevor Olson worked the first seven innings to get the win. Second round play continues tonight at Cadwell Park at 5:30 as the Clark Traders take on the Tabor Bluebirds. The second game at 8 p.m. matches two Corn Belt League teams, with the Humboldt-Hartford Gamecocks facing the Del Rapid Mudcats. The high school sports season gets underway today. Mitchell girls tennis team opens at Hitchcock Park with a triangular against Huron and Aberdeen Roncalli beginning at 10 this morning. Roncalli also enters the day with a new head coach, Ryan Bowl, who moved up from the assistant position. Colonel Soccer is next out of the chute. Mitchell opens the season Friday at Joe Quindle Field against Huron, with the girls scheduled at 4 p.m. and the boys to follow at 6 p.m. Expectations are high for Tiger Volleyball. DWU has been picked third in the GPAC preseason coaches poll behind Northwestern and Concordia. The Tigers received 96 points after going 20-12 last season and reaching the NAIA National Tournament. Dakota Wesleyan opens regular volleyball play Friday in San Antonio at the Our Lady of the Lake Invite, facing St. Francis of Indiana at 9 a.m. and Montana Western at 5 p.m. Tiger men's soccer also play an exhibition Friday against Gillette College, while DW Women's Soccer traveled to the Black Hills State on Saturday. The Minnesota Twins opened their home stand with a 9-5 win over Baltimore Monday night at Target Field. Austin Martin had the first four-hit game of his career, including a home run, while Josh Bell launched a three-run homer in Minnesota's five-run seventh inning. Minnesota improves to 59-61 and sits 3.5 games out of first place in the American League Central. The Twins and Orioles continue their three-game series tonight at Target Field. First pitch is set for 6:40 p.m. And in the NFL, well, teams continue preparing for the first full weekend of preseason football. There are no NFL games tonight, with the preseason scheduled resuming on Thursday. The Minnesota Vikings will play their preseason opener Saturday against the New York Giants at MetLife Stadium. From the MitchellNow.com sports desk, this has been Mike Kelly with your sports update for your Tuesday morning.
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1: The countdown to the first day of school is officially on for Mitchell families, even though the kiddos may have their ears plugged right now. As Mitchell School District has students returning to class next Wednesday, families are encouraged to use the remaining days here to double-check schedules, bus transportation, and required paperwork. Parents, you also want to make sure that your emergency contact information and any necessary health or medication forms are up to date. Students can start getting back to those school year sleep routines now as well, and school-issued devices should be charged and ready to go. Just a reminder for everyone on the road, as we get back into that routine, school zones and buses will be busy again. So drivers, we want to prepare to slow down, watch for students, and especially those walking and biking to class. While motorcycles get most of the attention in Sturgis, a recent tradition put a spotlight on the people helping keep the rally safe. The annual Law Enforcement Appreciation Barbecue honored officers, first responders, and emergency personnel working through one of South Dakota's largest events. That was a barbecue that also raised money for Meade County Cares, a program that assists underprivileged children and helps local law enforcement families when they're facing a crisis. Governor Larry Roden, Senator Mike Rounds, and Attorney General Marty Jackley were among all of those who stopped by. And Parkston made a little bit of baseball history, landing right here in the history books in Mitchell. The Mudcats threw a combined no-hitter Sunday night at the South Dakota State Amateur Baseball Tourney, beating Kimball White Lake 5-0 at Cadwell Park. Tate Klum pitched 6 no-hit innings before Dimrick Emery's Landon Waddell finished the final three. It was the tournament's first 9-inning no-hitter since 2013. So now Parkston advances to face Del Rapids PBR, which is Thursday's quarterfinals. And you can find more updates in these stories online when you go to MitchellNow.com. And that's the latest from the MitchellNow.com News Center.
2: Time now for today's funeral announcements, brought to you by the Bittner Funeral Chapel.
3: Wanda Hone, age 72 of Mitchell, passed away on Sunday, August 9th, 2026, at her home in Mitchell. Visitation will be Thursday, August 13th, from 5 till 7 p.m. at Bittner Funeral Chapel. Private burial will be at the Graceland Cemetery in Mitchell. Coulter Zane Roth, infant son of Scott and Tessa Koss Roth, was born July 28, 2026 in Mitchell and went to his heavenly home Friday, August 7th at Children's Nebraska Hospital in Omaha, Nebraska. Funeral services will be Friday, August 14th at 10:30 a.m. at Parkston Congregational Church in Parkston. Visitation will be Thursday, August 13th from 5 till 7 p.m. with a 7 p.m. prayer service at Parkston Congregational Church in Parkston. Arrangements by the Kane Brothers Funeral Home. Betty Wilson, age 81, of Mitchell, passed away Saturday, August 8th, 2026, at Avera Queen of Peace Hospital in Mitchell. Funeral services will be at 10:30 a.m. Wednesday, August 12th, at Bittner Funeral Chapel in Mitchell. Burial will be at Graceland Cemetery in Mitchell. Visitation will be Tuesday from 5 until 7 p.m. at the funeral home. Arrangements by the Bittner Funeral Chapel. Muriel Ione Tar Groves met the Lord face-to-face on June 20th, 2026 in Brandon, South Dakota. She was 96. An open house to celebrate Muriel's life will be held from 1 until 3 p.m. Friday, August 21st at the Will Funeral Chapel in Mitchell. Interment will take place following at Graceland Cemetery in

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0: From the MitchellNow.com sports desk, I'm Mike Kelly with your sports update for your Tuesday morning. The Alexandria Angels bats were hot right from the start last night at the state amateur baseball tournament at Cadwell Park in Mitchell. Dakota Munger launched a two-run homer in the first inning, and the Angels cruised to an 11-1 win in seven innings over Why Not Nebraska. The hits continued as Alexandria scored four more runs in the fourth inning on RBI doubles by Ben Wilbur and Pierce Smith. Wilbur ended the game with three RBIs, as did Preston Nedved, a pickup player from Platt, who hit a three-run homer over the left field foul pole in the sixth inning. Meanwhile, A.J. Wilbur threw all seven innings, giving up only four hits and striking out eight Why Not batters. The 11-1 win puts Alexandria into the quarterfinals on Thursday night at 8 p.m. against Volga. That game will be on Cool 98 and Cool98.com. Now, Volga scored a 7-2 win over Lennox in the nightcap. Noah Pitts led Volga at the plate with three hits from a leadoff spot, while Connor Gross and Austin Bicey each had two runs batted in. Pitcher Trevor Olson worked the first seven innings to get the win. Second round play continues tonight at Cadwell Park at 5:30 as the Clark Traders take on the Tabor Bluebirds. The second game at 8 p.m. matches two Corn Belt League teams, with the Humboldt-Hartford Gamecocks facing the Del Rapid Mudcats. The high school sports season gets underway today. Mitchell girls tennis team opens at Hitchcock Park with a triangular against Huron and Aberdeen Roncalli beginning at 10 this morning. Roncalli also enters the day with a new head coach, Ryan Bowl, who moved up from the assistant position. Colonels soccer is next out of the chute. Mitchell opens the season Friday at Joe Quindle Field against Huron, with the girls scheduled at 4 p.m. and the boys to follow at 6 p.m. Expectations are high for Tiger Volleyball. DWU has been picked third in the GPAC preseason coaches poll behind Northwestern and Concordia. The Tigers received 96 points after going 20-12 last season and reaching the NAIA National Tournament. Dakota Wesleyan opens regular volleyball play Friday in San Antonio at the Our Lady of the Lake Invite, facing St. Francis of Indiana at 9 a.m. and Montana Western at 5 p.m. Tiger men's soccer also play an exhibition Friday against Gillette College, while DWU women's soccer travel to the Black Hills State on Saturday. The Minnesota Twins opened their home stand with a 9-5 win over Baltimore Monday night at Target Field. Austin Martin had the first four-hit game of his career, including a home run, while Josh Bell launched a three-run homer in Minnesota's five-run seventh inning. Minnesota improves to 59-61 and sits 3.5 games out of first place in the American League Central. The Twins and Orioles continue their three-game series tonight at Target Field. First pitch is set for 6:40 p.m. And in the NFL, while teams continue preparing for the first full weekend of preseason football, there are no NFL games tonight, with the preseason scheduled resuming on Thursday. The Minnesota Vikings will play their preseason opener Saturday against the New York Giants at MetLife Stadium. From the MitchellNow.com sports desk, this has been Mike Kelly with your sports update for your Tuesday morning.
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Thankfully, you've got us to remind you. 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

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He didn't say much, he kind of quiet and shy. And if you spoke at all, you just said hi to Big John. Somebody said he came from New Orleans, where he got in a fight over a Cajun queen and a crashing blow from a huge right hand.

mine when a timber cracked and men started crying. Miners were praying and hearts beat fast, and everybody thought that they'd breathed their last, except John. Through the dust and the smoke of this man-made hell walked a giant of a man that the miners knew well. Grabbed a sagging timber and gave out with a groan, and like a giant oak tree,

0: Now they never reopened that worthless pit. 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
0: Because now you can kick off your weekend with the Pure Oldies Fab 5 at 5. We'll count down the top 5 songs on that day from a different year every Friday. Now, I might not be Casey Kasem, but I did learn how to count down from 5. The Pure Oldies Fab 5 at 5. 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

Did you know that Cheryl Ladd, who played Chris Monroe on the television series Charlie's Angels, was born in Huron, South Dakota? 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

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And then I saw the Jag slide into the curve. I know I'll never forget that horrible sight. 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

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It is also the only garden with a replica of the Anne Hathaway cottage, complete with a thatched roof, installed by a master thatcher trained in England. 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

0: 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Oh, I'm glad I'm not an Oscar Mayer wiener. 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Cause if I were an Oscar Mayer wiener, there would soon be nothing left of me.
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3: Snap, what a happy sound. Snap is the happiest sound I've found. You may clap, rap, tap, slap, but snap makes the world go round. Snap, crackle, pop, Rice Krispies. I say it's crackle, the crispy sound. You gotta have crackle or the clock's not wound. Geese cackle, feathers tickle, bells buckle, beats pickle, but crackle makes the world go round. Snap, crackle, pop, Rice Krispies. I insist that pop's the sound. The best is missed unless pop's around. You can't stop hopping when the cereal's popping. Pop makes the world go round. Snap, crackle, pop, Rice Krispies. Let's go for Kellogg's Rice Krispies. Snap, it's crackle, what a pop, happy sound. You gotta have crackle or the clock's not bound. You can't stop hopping when the cereal's popping. Snap, crackle, pop, makes the world go round.
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4: From the Mitchell Now News Desk, I'm Morgan McCarthy. Well, an update on a recent incident shows officials in Mitchell investigating a possible cybersecurity incident that had happened over the weekend. Mayor Jordan Hansen says it impacted only a limited portion of the city's network environment. The network was shut down out of a precaution, and forensics experts are now working to remediate it. Hansen said in a statement that the city has systems and protocols in place to mitigate cyber attacks and added that emergency services and emails were not affected. Well, some of the numbers are coming out of Sturgis as it recently kicked off, and since then officials say one person has been killed, at least seven others injured from crashes, and over 260 citations counted so far, with more than 20 DUI arrests and dozens of misdemeanor and felony drug arrests. This year's rally runs through August 16th. And if you're looking for some baseball fun, we have the bases covered. South Dakota State Amateur Baseball Tournament resumes today at Cadwell Sports Complex, as games will continue then tomorrow, Thursday, and Friday. Teams from across our state are chasing that championship. And of course, the tournament brings players, families, and fans right here to Mitchell. So we'll be busy out in the community, both on and off the diamond. And if you are visiting our area for the baseball, then welcome. We're happy to see you. And you can always find headlines or look at some more events, things you can plan while you're here. Don't forget to pack the sports drinks and sunflower seeds. And good luck to all the teams chasing that championship title. You can follow the latest in sports, all of those recaps and more local headlines with your stop at MitchellNow.com. And that's the latest from the MitchellNow.com News Center.
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The hits just keep on coming, hit after hit. 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
1: From the Mitchell Now News Desk, I'm Morgan McCarthy. We begin on the state level where the Department of War is investing $25 million into South Dakota School of Mines. The investments will go toward technology hubs and new partnerships to develop prototypes within the defense industry. It will also go to certifying new students with degrees in mining, geology, and metallurgy. And it's Sturgis season here in South Dakota, but Meade County Sheriff Pat West was recently taking a break from that rally to host an annual law enforcement appreciation barbecue, and this all happened at Sturgis City Park. He shared the history of the annual barbecue and how it's grown into a tradition of recognizing those who served during one of our largest events here in the state. Sounded like this.
2: This is something that we brought back. A long time, the Highway Patrol had done that. A guy by the name of Gene Abdallah back in the day. He started that thing, and it slowly faded away, so I decided I want to bring that back. We did it last year. It was a great turnout. We had a couple hundred people show up.
1: And the barbecue also serves as a fundraiser for Meade County Cares, a program of the Fraternal Order of Police, Northern Hills Lodge 12. The organization supports underprivileged children and provides assistance to Meade County Sheriff's Office deputies and staff facing crisis throughout the year. Among those attending this year's event on the state level were South Dakota Governor Larry Roden, U.S. Senator Mike Rounds in the mix, and South Dakota Attorney General Marty Jackley stopping by as well. He happens to be a Sturgis native. And you can always find local headlines with your stop online. That happens at MitchellNow.com. And that's the latest from the MitchellNow.com News Center.
3: Time now for today's funeral announcement, brought to you by the Bittner Funeral Chapel.
4: Kenneth Calden, age 81, of Salem, formerly of Alexandria, passed away on Tuesday, August 11, 2026, at Firesteel Healthcare Center in Mitchell. Funeral services will be at 11:30 a.m. Thursday, August 13th, at Grace Reformed Church in Mitchell, with visitation 1 hour prior. Burial will be at Graceland Cemetery in Mitchell. Arrangements by the Bittner Funeral Chapel. Darren Feistner, age 56, of Dimmick, South Dakota, passed away on Friday, August 15, 2025, in Crestview, Florida. A memorial service will be at 10:30 a.m. Saturday, August 15, 2026, at Bittner Funeral Chapel. Wanda Hone, age 72, of Mitchell, passed away on Sunday, August 9th, 2026, at her home in Mitchell. Visitation will be Thursday, August 13th, from 5 till 7 p.m. at Bittner Funeral Chapel. Private burial will be at the Graceland Cemetery in Mitchell. Coulter Zane Roth, infant son of Scott and Tessa Koss Roth, was born July 28th, 2026, in Mitchell, and went to his heavenly home Friday, August 7th, at Children's

0: Children's Nebraska Hospital in Omaha, Nebraska. Funeral services will be Friday, August 14th at 10:30 a.m. at Parkston Congregational Church in Parkston. Visitation will be Thursday, August 13th from 5 till 7 p.m. with a 7 p.m. prayer service at Parkston Congregational Church in Parkston. Arrangements by the Kane Brothers Funeral Home. Betty Wilson, age 81, of Mitchell, passed away Saturday, August 8th, 2026, at Averaquina Peace Hospital in Mitchell. Funeral services will be at 10:30 a.m. Wednesday, August 12th, at Bittner Funeral Chapel in Mitchell. Burial will be at Graceland Cemetery in Mitchell. Visitation will be Tuesday from 5 until 7 p.m. at the funeral home. Arrangements by the Bittner Funeral Chapel. Muriel Ione Tar Groves met the Lord face-to-face on June 20th, 2026 in Brandon, South Dakota. She was 96. An open house to celebrate Muriel's life will be held from 1 until 3 p.m. Friday, August 21st at the Will Funeral Chapel in Mitchell. Interment will take place following at Graceland Cemetery in Mitchell.
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7: 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Because one, there's good tasting hard candy outside. And two, there's a delicious center of Tootsie Roll inside. And three, only Tootsie Roll Pops are such fun to eat. That's why they're triple good.
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0: Your local solution to get your business wanted, found, and chosen more often.